0: The question, how should we respond to God's great mercy to us? This subject is addressed in Bishop David Sobrepeña's sermon, The True Sign of Christian Spirituality.
1: Turn your Bibles with me to the book of Romans, chapter 12. It's a very familiar verse that I trust the Lord will speak to you in a fresh and a new way today. Romans chapter 12, verse 1 and 2. I beseech you, therefore, brethren, by the mercies of God, that you present your bodies a living sacrifice, holy, acceptable, which is your reasonable service, and do not be conformed to this world, but be transformed by the renewing of your mind, that you may prove what is that good and acceptable and perfect will of God. Today, I would like to share with you a message entitled, The True Sign of Christian Spirituality. Paano natin makikita ang palatandaan ng tunay na Kristiyano that have mature spirituality? The true sign of Christian spirituality, or serving God as a living sacrifice, is a subtitle of the message. Because it says, as I read the scriptures again, I beseech you therefore, brethren, by the mercies of God, that you present your bodies a living sacrifice, holy, acceptable to God, which is your reasonable service. And do not be conformed to this world. Now, it is addressing both the natural man, because the people, the natural man who does not appreciate the things of God is already in the world, and also addresses the carnal mind, which is more and more being conformed to the things of this world. But be transformed by the renewing of your mind, that you may prove what is that good and acceptable and perfect will of God. Now, first of all, what is the motivating purpose or force of service? What is the motivating force behind our service? It says, I beseech you therefore, brethren, by the mercies of God. So the appeal is based on by the mercies of God. Now, the word mercy means favor shown to us by God to the undeserving, or kindness and compassion to the helpless. You know, somebody said, Pastor, what is the difference between grace and mercy? Or simply, grace is the unmerited favor. We receive what we don't deserve, unmerited favor. And mercy, we do not get what we deserve, which is punishment. So the appeal from the Apostle Paul's writing is this, by the mercies of God, now that God has shown kindness, compassion to us who were helpless, then we need to offer ourselves to serve the Lord. I beseech you, or I appeal to you, brethren, by the mercies of God. The second thing is the consecration to His service. Consecration to His service, to present your bodies a living sacrifice, holy, acceptable unto God. Now, some time ago, I asked a family. I said, I missed you for the past 4 Sundays. Oh, sabi nila, Pastor, we're sorry. We were busy. We were not able to come to church. And of course, you know, I care for them. And I did not ask why they were not able to come. They volunteered the reason. You see, Pastor, 4 Sundays ago, we went to a wedding. We were invited to a wedding. Oh, yeah, why wedding is important. And then the Sunday after that, we were invited. They were godfather and godmother of someone being baptized, you know, in the Catholic Church setting. They have that. So they were godfather and godmother. And then the Sunday after that, Pastor, they said, wherein

invited in a birthday. And the Sunday after that, Pastor, we have friends who came from abroad. And nakakahiya naman, you know, we are ashamed if we were not going to entertain them. They're staying in the house. But Pastor, don't worry. Our spirits are with you. Our spirits were in the church. So, yung mga empty chairs dyan, may mga espiritu, mga multong nakaupo. But that's not what the Bible says. You present your bodies as a living sacrifice. So I said to them, you know, I love you. And I know all the reason it's natural to be doing those things. But let me just remind you, the Bible says to offer our bodies as a living sacrifice. To present your bodies a living sacrifice. Holy, acceptable unto God. Our whole life is a sacrifice unto God. During the Old Testament times, how did they do sacrifices? They bring bulls, they bring sheep to be sacrificed on the altar of God. And the way they do it, they kill the lamb, they kill the sheep or the bulls, and they pour the blood of those sacrifices. So you could say that they were dead sacrifices. But now, in the New Testament times, now that you are a Christian, now that Jesus has given himself as the ultimate sacrifice by being crucified on the cross, the Lamb of God who has taken away the sins of the world, and we believe in him, now it's our turn to offer ourselves as a living sacrifice. That is the sacrifice that God desires from each and every one of us. Our whole life.

0: to bring the sheep, and then they have to kill the sheep right outside the entrance of the temple. And then, only then, can they appear before God. They are not even allowed to go inside the temple. Only the priests to go inside the temple, because only the priests are worthy to go inside the temple. But Jesus Christ abolished all of that when he hung on the cross. He was the sacrificial Lamb of God, so that now we can enter into God's temple. We can enter, if you please, in the church to worship God and offer ourselves as a living sacrifice. We must be willing to give up in order to go up, because in making ourselves as a living sacrifice, there are things that you need to give up. There are things that you must sacrifice. To sacrifice your convenience in some practical way. It's not convenient to some people, to many people, to come to church now on Sunday morning. It's more convenient to what's online. But I appeal to you today, my brothers and sisters, thank God for technology. Thank God it could be a good substitute, but it's never a substitute that God has intended for us, because still the Word of God says, present yourselves as a living sacrifice. There are the conveniences. That's the element of sacrifice. And you must be willing to give up some of these things. You may even have to give up your friendship with people who are pulling you down spiritually. Meron kayong mga kabarkada na dapat na iwanan sapagkat sila ay masamang influence sa inyo. Mga habits that you need to give up, vices, things that you know that are not in accordance to the will of God in your life, things that you know are sinful, things that you know is not right. You have to give it up in order that you will go up with God. Be willing to give up in order to go up. And there are some of the things that when we do them, it may cause you to be persecuted. In Romans chapter 8, verse 18, Paul was writing to the persecuted Christians, those who were suffering for the name of Christ. He said, "For I consider that the sufferings of this present time are not worthy to be compared with the glory which shall be revealed in us." The Bible tells us all that shall live godly in Christ Jesus shall suffer persecution. Now, the first century church went through severe persecution. But even today, the persecutions that you may experience are mild compared to the persecutions of other Christians who are living in other countries that are being arrested for their faith. Thank God for religious freedom, the freedom of worship in our country. But there are some forms of persecution. Friends that may not want to fellowship with you because you are spiritual and you go to church and you sing in the church and you do this ministry for the church. And so there are those who may try to shun you from their inner circle. But don't mind them. God has a better thing for you to do. God has a better way for you to follow. And if you follow them, though some people around you don't appreciate you for being so involved and has that spirituality, the reward that God has entrusted, that God has in store for you, is so much greater and a great surprise for you in the days to come. Here is another verse, Galatians chapter 6, verse 8 to 9. "For he who sows to his flesh will of the flesh reap corruption." It's talking about carnality, the worldly life. "But he who sows to the Spirit will of the Spirit reap everlasting life. And let us not grow weary while doing good. For in due season we shall reap if we do not lose heart." So in other words, when you present your bodies, when you present yourself as a living sacrifice unto God and not being weary in spite of trials, in spite of tragedies and hardships, but you keep on serving the Lord, you will reap God's greater reward that he has installed for you. So tell your neighbor, don't lose heart, no matter what. Huwag ka man lupay-pay. Sabi mga Kristiyano ngayon, sila ay nanlalamig, nanlalanta, nanghihina. Don't lose heart. Never give up. Thirdly, the dedication of the body as a living sacrifice. In 1 Corinthians chapter 6, verse 19 to 20, it says, "Do you not know that your body is the temple of the Holy Spirit who is in you, whom you have from God, and you are not your own?" You know, this is so important to know. You are not your own. The person who said, "I am the captain of my soul and the captain of my destiny," he doesn't know about God. We have been bought with a price. During that time, the Apostle Paul, there were slaves. So in the concept of the Apostle Paul, we are not our own. We are slaves of Christ. That's why the Apostle Paul said, "Paul, a bond servant of the Lord Jesus Christ," meaning a slave of Jesus Christ, a servant of Jesus Christ, a bond slave of Jesus Christ, meaning a love slave for Jesus Christ. So when you offer yourself as a living sacrifice of the Lord, it is not because you are being forced to serve the Lord, but you are by the mercies of God, by the love that He has given to you. Now, in turn, you want to serve the Lord. Why? Because you are not your own. Tinubos kaya tayo ng ating Panginoon. We have been redeemed. We have been purchased. What price did God use? It was not through silver and gold, but it is by the precious lifeblood of Jesus Christ. So let me read to you the entire verse. "And you are not your own, for you were bought at a price. Therefore, glorify God in your body and in your spirit, which are God's." I've never been to the pawn shop, but I know there are pawn shops. I just pass by it from time to time. Because one time, somebody stole my watch. And this person who stole my watch, we caught him. Said, "Oh, sir, sinangla ko na. Tambihira. Mo ginawa yun." Sabi ko, "I'm giving you 1 week to get it. Bring it back to me." "Okay, sir." "Or I will give you to the authorities." So he bought it from the pawn shop and gave it to me as the owner. Now God has created us. He owned us. But we have been in bondage of sin. So Jesus gave His life on the cross of Calvary, and by giving His life on the cross of Calvary, He purchased us so that again we belong to God. You are not your own. You are bought with a price. Therefore, glorify God in your body and in your spirit. Now, for those of you who are saying, "Pastor, I am with you in spirit," now all we need is your body. Those of you who are here in bodily form, but your spirit, your heart, your mind is not here, now we need your spirit, we need your mind, we need your heart. Now, there are erroneous attitudes towards the physical body. The Greeks, during the olden days, worshiped the body. They worshiped the body in two forms. That's why they have Greek goddess and goddesses, like goddess Diana, Venus, etc. They idolize the body, the worship of beauty, and then the worship of strength. That's what the Greeks did. And also during the Roman Empire, they idolize beauty. It's no different today. Look at all the billboards in EDSA. Beautiful celebrities advertising so many products to make yourself even more beautiful. Yun ang nakandyan, kilay is life. And all kinds of beauty products, even men and women and men. Because people like beautiful people. And for us, we also want to look beautiful and handsome, right? We want to look good. We want to smell good. But we should also desire or want to do good and be good. There's the worship of strength. You know, axe cologne lang ang kanilang pinopromote o ina-advertise. But yung mga maskuladong lalaki, axe cologne. Because people idolize strength and beauty. There's another extreme attitude regarding the body. It is what they call asceticism, or mistreatment of the body, because they believe that the body is evil. So there are monks who hide in the mountains. They sacrifice themselves. They have rites in some religious cults where they sleep on rocks. No matter, they want to punish their body because their body is evil, and for God to be pleased with them, they need to punish the body by depriving the body of good nutrition, by depriving their body with good beds and all the conveniences that the world offers. That is also extreme. That's not the will of God. So what is the will of God for our body? Here it is, Romans chapter 6, verse 12 and 13. Therefore, do not let sin reign in your mortal body, that you should obey it in its lust, and do not present your members as instruments of unrighteousness to sin, but present yourselves to God as being alive from the dead, and your members as instruments of righteousness to God. So, we present our bodies as instruments of righteousness unto God. How do we offer our bodies to serve God? Number one, we are to cease the use of our bodies as instruments for unrighteousness. So kung ano yung mga bagay na ginagawa ng ating mga kamay, na pinupuntahan ng ating mga paa, that is in the category of unrighteousness, we are to cease the use of our bodies as instruments for unrighteousness. If you are prone to being a gossip by the use of your tongue, cease from being a gossip. You know, the Bible calls that busybodies. One time, I chuckled, even laughed loudly. Sabi nila, Pastor, I am a busybody for the kingdom of God. Huh? Busybody? Of course, you know, sa isipan na nagsulat na yon, the person who wrote that, he may not have understood the meaning of a busy body in the light of his scriptures. He was thinking that he was going here, preaching there, and doing the work of God. And hence he said, I am a busy body for the kingdom of God. The word busy body in the King James means a person who are always going from house to house, creating trouble, spreading gossips, etc., etc. Don't be a busybody, B-O-D-Y. And don't be a busybody, B-U-D-D-Y. Don't use your body as an instrument of unrighteousness. So how do we offer our bodies to serve God? Secondly, number one, do not allow your body to be an instrument of unrighteousness. And you know, in your heart, in your mind, what are the unrighteous things that people do? Number two, present or offer our bodies as a living sacrifice. There are many ways we can be used by God as a living sacrifice by employing our talents and our gifts unto the Lord. Employing our gifts and our talents, that you do not deprive the work of the kingdom of God with your talents. So what if they don't pay you enough what you think you're worth? So what if they don't offer you all of the things that the world will offer you? That's the element of sacrifice. You know, I read somewhere about a very talented musician who performs in big auditoriums and concert halls and being paid by thousands and thousands and thousands of dollars. And this person, you know, he just wants to experiment and went to a place like a bus terminal to play what he used to do in concert halls. And hardly people stop by to appreciate his talent. Some, they give him a few coins, and some give them a few small bills. And they say, these people do not appreciate my gifts and talents. And you know what? In the first place, nobody told him to go there. Because people who begin to say, people don't appreciate my talent. In the natural, in the world, that may be true. Take your talents elsewhere where you could be paid more. But that's precisely in the Christian context of service. Whether people appreciate it or not, if you're doing it for the Lord, you should do it. Was Jesus Christ the ultimate example of our life? Was he appreciated by most people during his time? No. They didn't realize that God's only Son was walking with them. He was traveling with them on the Sea of Galilee. He was preaching. He was teaching. He was walking. He was God incarnate. He was walking with men and women, but they did not appreciate him. They even crucified him. What about if the Lord said, Father, people don't appreciate me here, my talents. They don't recognize that I am the one you sent. Now, praise God. Hindi pikunin ng Panginoon. So when I read something like that, I said, well, this may be true in a world context regarding our talents. But there are many times I go to the islands, ay na naiinitan, napakainit. We go through the storm, I preach, not expecting anything. Instead of them giving me a love gift, I'm the one giving. But I do it because I enjoy doing it. Because success, let me tell you, one of the sure signs of success and service unto the Lord is that you do it whether you are paid or not. Because you do it as a living sacrifice unto the Lord. You enjoy it. Well, we want, of course, on the other side, we want to show more appreciation for people who are serving the Lord. That is our responsibility. But the bottom line, the basis is those who are serving God must do so as a living sacrifice, as a love for the Lord who has given all for us. So there are many ways we can be used by God by employing our talents and our gifts na hindi dapat natin ipagkait, that we should improve on that talent because we know God is a God who will reward us, who has great rewards for us, both in this life and in the life to come. By voluntarily serving in various ministries, you probably observe while you are walking along Faith Boulevard, all the ministries, we're asking you to be involved in the ministry, in the music ministry, in choir, children's ministry, youth alive, ushering ministry, entrepreneurs, women's, men's ministries, media, sounds and light ministry, home builders for couples, young professionals, the freedom ministry, dance ministry, primetime ministry for seniors, compassion ministry, marshals, greeters, medical and dental ministries, and those of you that are talented in the area of the media, audio and visual. You're talented in the area of using a camera. You're talented in the area of enhancing our online ministries. I thank God, you know, I was seeing the broadcast, yung mga reels ng Word of Hope Robinson and Word of Hope Commonwealth and others. I thank God for them. They have volunteers. They're not being paid, but they do it for the glory of God. And I'm saying, God, I pray that you will give someone here at Word of Hope Central, men and women na hindi nagbibilang, men and women who are dedicated in their hearts, they will do it for the glory of God, whether they are paid for or not. But Lord, I pray that you will bless them in measures that only you can give them. So we are looking for men and women that God can use to volunteer their talents for various ministry, because the sure sign of spirituality is in making ourselves available to God for His service. Don't come to me and you say you are spiritual, but you are not involved. Our ultimate goal is for God to use us in the services of building and expanding His kingdom here on earth. Our ultimate goal is for God to use us in the services and building, expanding His kingdom on earth. That is a true sign of His spirituality.
1: I believe that the Holy Spirit is speaking in your hearts this very moment about your need of Jesus Christ as personal Lord and Savior. I want you to pray this prayer sincerely. Lord Jesus, patawarin mo po ako sa aking mga kasalanan. 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Sabihin mo, Lord, I thank you for saving my soul. This I pray in Jesus' name. Amen.
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11: 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I'm sure you will feel happy to receive such kind of attention and service. Ang sabi sa John chapter 13 verse 34 ay ganito, "A new commandment I give to you, that you love one another even as I have loved you, that you also love one another." Ang bawat kliyente na mayroon ka ay kaloob at biyaya ng Diyos. Mahalin mo sila. Value their time, listen to their concerns, and know them by name. 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Para sa Pro Tips, ako si Maloy Malibiran sa Lumbides. 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
12: Located near the majestic Mayon Volcano, FEBC Bicol, CARE 104.3 The Way FM has served disaster-prone communities for over half a century, standing as a witness of God's faithfulness through its ministry and partnerships. Through seasons of disruption and change, the station has continued its gospel broadcasting, sustained by strong collaboration with partners. Now let's hear from station manager Myla Yvette Pau as she shares their journey of resilience and continued mission in serving the Bicolandia. Hi, Ate Yvette. How are you doing and how is the station there in Bicol?
13: Here in Bicol po, we are actually having a lot of challenges, but because we are known as a resilient station, by the grace of God, we are all doing well, sir.
12: Yeah, that word, resilience, when I hear that, how does it describe the journey of the way through the years?
13: Resilience describes the way's journey as one of steadfast faith, perseverance, and unwavering commitment to its mission. And through the years, the station has faced various challenges and changes. Yet, it has remained strong in its purpose of communicating the good news of Jesus Christ. And of course, its mission and vision continue to live in the hearts of its staff, not only the staff, the listeners, and the supporters, whose dedication has helped sustain and strengthen the ministry. And as our station ID says, mas pinatatag sa iba't ibang hamon ng panahon, every challenge has only made the way stronger enabling it to continue serving God and the community with passion and purpose.
12: Okay, so facing challenges, you've faced, you know, as a station, storms, floods, and even volcanic eruptions. Can you share a moment when you truly saw God's sustaining hand in the station's operations?
13: Yes. Over the years, the way has faced numerous challenges, including storms, floods, and even volcanic eruptions that disrupted our operations. And in those difficult moments, we truly witnessed God's sustaining hand through the people He provided. And God has blessed FEBC with partners who share the same passion and commitment to the ministry. And one of the memorable things that our chief technician, Kuya Jun, often recounts how God's faithfulness was specially evident during the pandemic. And he also remembers that a particularly remarkable act of generosity when one of our partners donated $50,000 to help sustain the station's operations during that difficult season. The gift came at a crucial time and became a powerful reminder of God's provision. And this experience has strengthened our faith and reinforced our conviction that God is the one who sustains His work, and through every disaster, crisis, and challenge, He has faithfully provided the people resources and encouragement needed for the way to continue broadcasting His message of hope and truth.
12: You know, adversity has a powerful way of bringing out the character of people and the station. So in what ways has, you know, numerous adversities helped define the way's identity and mission in Bicol?
13: Whenever disasters strike, the way strives to serve in whatever way it can, providing timely information, spiritual support, and a reassuring presence to those affected. And one of the clearest examples of this was during Super Typhoon Rolly, when the overwhelming needs of devastated communities inspired the birth of iCare Mercy Ministry. And these experiences have strengthened the way's commitment to holistic ministry, addressing not only the spiritual needs of people, but also their physical and emotional well-being.
12: You mentioned iCare. This is born out of adversity and challenges. The way is now known as the station that cares. How is this reflected in your everyday programs?
13: Yes, being the station that cares is reflected in our commitment to producing and airing relevant and diverse programs that address the current needs, concerns, and interests of our listeners. And this caring identity is also evident in how we respond to community needs, especially during times of crisis and disaster. And beyond broadcasting information, we serve as a source of encouragement, comfort, and connection.
12: Okay. You know, there's no greater time to care for people and communities, especially when there's a calamity. And being a media organization, we always say that how can we bring aid to communities during challenges like typhoons and flooding and all these calamities all around them. Can you tell us more about First Response Radio and how it serves communities during disasters and calamities?
13: One of the most significant deployments was in Catanduanes during Super Typhoon Goni, and locally known as Typhoon Rolly, where it became an important communication platform for affected communities. And during that time, FRR served as a mouthpiece for government agencies, humanitarian organizations, and NGOs, helping relay critical information to people who had limited access to communication channels. And FRR also provided timely updates on relief operations, available services, safety advisories, and recovery efforts, ensuring that communities remain informed during a very challenging period.
12: Okay. First Response Radio, or FRR as we call it. You know, this is communication as aid. You know, this is news from the community for the community. Thank you for sharing that. How do you ensure that your content remains both biblically grounded and relevant to today's challenges?
13: We make sure that our content remains both biblically grounded and relevant to today's challenges by staying informed and being sensitive to the needs, not only the needs, but also the concerns and realities of the people we serve. And at the same time, we remain committed to the truth of God's Word as the foundation of all programs and messages. And we also listen to feedback from our audience and engage with community leaders, ministry partners, and that is to better understand the needs of the people.
12: Well, thank you, Yvette. We are talking about the impact of the media ministry, not only media, but gospel media ministry. Can you share a memorable listener story or testimony that reminds you why we do what we do in this ministry?
13: Yes, sir. One of the most memorable listener testimonies that reminds us why this ministry matters is the story of a listener who was once bedridden due to illness for 2 months. And during that difficult season, she felt lost, isolated, and burdened with many unanswered questions about her situation and her future. And in her search for comfort, she began listening to The Way. And what makes her story even more powerful is the transformation that followed. From being someone who once felt hopeless and confined by illness, she eventually grew in faith and became an active servant of God through the very radio ministry that once ministered to her. And this listener is me, now the station manager of The Way.
12: Wow, that's amazing in terms of how God reaches people where they are and using the tool of broadcasting or radio in this particular situation. How is The Way adapting its programs for digital platforms and newer audiences as we expand our reach in gospel media ministry?
13: The Way is adapting its programs for digital platforms and newer audiences by expanding its presence beyond traditional radio and embracing online media where more people, especially the younger generation, are already active. 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
12: All right. In Bicolandia, 104.3 Care The Way FM cannot do this ministry alone. Partnerships are a big part of your ministry. How have they helped expand your impact where you are?
13: By working alongside government agencies, non-government organizations, schools, and faith-based groups. And we have created meaningful opportunities to meet practical needs, build lasting relationships, and demonstrate Christ's love in tangible ways. And these collaborations have also strengthened our capacity to respond during times of crisis, allowing us to coordinate more effectively in relief operations when we are in first response radio, information dissemination, and community support. And more importantly, these partnerships have become bridges that connect communities to the church and to the message of God's love.
12: So partnerships, there are many. But can you share one that really stood out?
13: Mm-hmm. Yes, we praise God for our meaningful partnership with the Naval Forces Southern Luzon. 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We are also deeply encouraged by their recognition of our ministry through various invitations and awards, which affirm the value of our shared efforts in serving the community. And more importantly, however we rejoice in the spiritual fruit of this partnership, many of their personnel are now actively participating in the Bible studies facilitated by our station. And this growing spiritual engagement is a powerful testament to God's work through this collaboration.
12: Okay. 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
13: Our listeners or churches and organizations can actually partner with The Way in several meaningful ways as we continue to advance our mission of sharing the gospel and serving communities across Bicolandia. 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And second is through promotion and advocacy. 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And third is through volunteer work. We welcome those who are willing to serve their time and skills in various ministry and community activities. And lastly, there is an opportunity to become a financial partner. 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
12: All right, so there's a lot of opportunities for people and organizations, churches, to come together and collaborate with The Way. 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
12: 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Their unique situation brings to mind the Lord's words in the Gospel of Matthew. 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Matthew 7:25. 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